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0: 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It's Mikey V, Frankie V, and Gianna.
1: Ariana Grande right there with Petal at number 9. The next time we're going to see her is up on the big screen at the end of November in Fakhrullah.
0: Yes, counting down on Friday night, kicking off your weekend with the iHeartRadio 9 at 9. Me and Gianna were talking about how Kevin from Tame Impala no longer signing autographs because so many aggressive autograph collectors.
1: That's right.
0: Tame Impala and Jenny from Blackpink. The song kind of feels like Halloween, October around the corner. Here's Dracula, number 8.

0: 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It's Mikey of V with my big bro, Frankie V, and our bestie, Gianna.
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0: Friday night, we're counting them down together. 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

0: 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It's Mikey V. Got my big bro, Frankie V, with me and our bestie, Gianna.
1: Somber right there. 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
1: It's time for Finish the Lyric.
2: So I figured we still got like, I don't know, 11 days, 10 days left of actual quote-unquote summer. Mm-hmm. And I noticed this summer a lot of people got married, a lot of people got engaged. So I figured we'd do all songs that you might hear at a wedding to sing along to. Okay. These are songs that you all should know the lyrics to, and there's some fun ones in here, like this one, Mikey V.
3: Here we go.
2: And those of you listening in your cars and at home, I need you to finish these lyrics.
3: We found love in a hopeless place. That hopeless is probably wrong. That's we found love.
2: No, I think you're right. I think you're right.
3: We found love in a hopeless place.
2: Man, we need confidence.
3: I can't second guess myself. I play this song all the time when I DJ, but I have a Fat Man Scoop like remix, so all I can hear is his voice. We found what? That actually messes me up because that's what I'm hearing in my head.
1: Oh my
2: that's
1: God.
2: Funny. Wedding songs. Songs you might hear at weddings that put you in that wedding mood. Over to Gianna.
1: Yep.
2: You should know these lyrics. We know her very well. She's recently got married herself. She goes by the name Taylor Swift. I need you to finish these lyrics.

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0: 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It's Mikey V, my big bro, my actual brother, Frankie V, and our best friend, Gianna.
1: There's an argument a lot of couples are getting into, and it might happen to you this weekend.
0: I'm trying to avoid that. Let us help you out. We'll explain more next.

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1: 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It's Mikey V. Got my big bro, Frankie V, with me and our bestie, Gianna.
2: So, Emma, there's something causing major fights within couples lately, okay?
3: Okay.
2: And I'm curious if anybody, we're all in relationships, have had this issue. It's the speed at which people eat at the dinner table.
3: Yes. No one eats at my pace, and it's frustrating.
4: This
3: it's
4: is like, so real.
3: How did you swallow that?
0: Yeah.
3: Swallow their food.
2: And the issue is, back in the day, the dinner table was where you sat down to catch up and have good conversations and forget about everything else going on in life. But now we're just busy. Some of us have other things to do. So you sit down with your wife, your husband, your boyfriend, your girlfriend, and all of a sudden, one person just scarfs the food down, puts a plate at the sink, and just walks away. Causes issues in relationships right now.
3: That is my husband. That is him, and this message is for Troy.
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6: 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Ooh, and an almond croissant, too, please.
5: Wait, what? That didn't actually...

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0: We'll let you know the answer. 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We'll talk more next.

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0: 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It's Mikey V, my big bro, my actual brother, Frankie V, and our best friend, Gianna.
1: Friday's here, and we want to know something awesome that happened to you this week.
0: Yeah, Bridget, what is your Friday win of the week?
2: I closed all my rings on my Apple Watch. I hardly ever do it. I've been so busy, and I'm just so proud that I remembered to get up and moving.
1: Yes!
0: Wait, I don't have an Apple Watch. What's that even mean?
2: There's just three rings, one for moving, one for standing, and one for exercise.
0: And
2: you have to eat with your friends.
1: And the watch is so fun. It'll be like, yes, you did it. You go, girl. You closed that. I'm like, why are you my biggest hype man?
0: I love when mine says to me, you go, girl, when I get mine done, too. It makes me happy. Well, we're happy you had a great week. Enjoy your weekend, and thank you for kicking it off with the V-Bros.
2: Thank you. Have a great weekend.

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1: 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Hey, I'm Angelina, the new hit list. Shout out to Olivia Rodrigo. She really made history with her Daisy Chain Fields Music Festival. All women lineup, already teasing another show for next year. It's Stupid Song.

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Albany Station for all the hits, Kiss 102.3. Are we on the new hit list? I'm Angelina. We play you the hottest songs and artists that are blowing up. We've been playing a lot of Adele. She recently did an interview and they asked who are some of her favorite new artists. She said, everyone needs to be watching this girl right here, Sienna Spyro. Great Expectation.

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1: All right, my loves. Thanks so much for hanging out. Hit us up. Give us a follow at New Hit List. I'm at Angelina on Air. It's been so real. Leaving you with the Joe Bros. 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
1: All right. Have you ever gotten into a relationship where you hate your significant other's friends? That's kind of what's going on with Madison and her husband and his friends. And we're going to

0: You've got things to do, tasks to do together, you know, conversations to have.
1: So wait, what would you rather your husband, you said his name's Tyler?
0: Yes, Tyler.
1: What would you rather Tyler be doing?
0: Things that actually improve our lives and help us move forward. You know, working on the house, spending time with me, thinking about our future. Like I said, we want babies soon. There's going to be a million things that we could, that we're going to do. And there's a million more that we could be doing. Instead, I'm just walking downstairs on Sunday and he's screaming at the television because somebody didn't score a touchdown and now Tyler lost $40. And it's just embarrassing. If you're almost 30 years old and you're sitting on a couch with a headset playing Call of Duty with your friend Kyle, like, sack up, be a man.
1: Sure. Yeah. So wait, what kind of friend? So you, going back to it, you started this conversation based off of wanting him to have better friends. What kind of friends would you like Tyler to have?
0: More guys kind of like my friend's husband.
1: And what does that mean?
0: They're married. They have houses. They have babies. They do couples things, you know. They have dinner parties. They go, I don't know, they go out to breweries, weekend trips. One guy just redid their deck. You know, it's a different mindset. Like I said, it's a completely different stage of life. You become who you surround yourself with. My girlfriends and I, we talk about houses and careers and marriage and having babies. And Tyler comes home from hanging out with his friends and he's talking about some stupid bet, a new PlayStation game or a bachelor party that somebody wants to do in Vegas. And I'm sorry, but clearly one group is trying to move forward and another isn't.
1: So does he ever put these sort of things on you? Does he ever talk about your schedule or, like, you know, does he ever not encouraging you to hang out with your girlfriends? Is there ever any of that?
0: No, but that's like my girlfriends aren't encouraging me to act single, you know?
1: Are his friends encouraging him to act single or, like, cheat or anything?
0: No.
1: So what does acting single mean?
0: Acting single means, like, having all this time to waste, you know? That's what single people have. Married people shouldn't have all that time. Why can't you enjoy being a husband and being a homeowner? Like, you spend the money doing it, and you're not doing anything to put pride into it. First of all, the parameters of this mold that I'm shaping him to were discussed before we even got married. It was, you know, are we having a trajectory that we want together? This isn't just something out of the blue that I was like, you have to stop this now. This is like, we have a life set and we have goals and I feel like I'm the only one accomplishing them or reaching them.
1: I do appreciate your insight here because I think a lot of people might be going through exactly what you're describing here. Let's do this. Let's open up the phone lines. You can text in at 71021 or hit us in the DMs at FM Buster. Madison feels like her husband spends too much time messing around with her buddies and doesn't feel like he has the focus on their family lifestyle. Would you agree with that?
0: Yes, I would say that's pretty much the case.
1: All right, let's see if we can get somebody on the air next. Who can shed some light on their perspective, okay?
0: Okay, great. Thanks, Buster. Bye.
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6: Next. Hey, Alfie. 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
7: Hey, Nora. Just a nice latte, please. How was your weekend?
6: 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Mainly working here. You?
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1: And you just met Madison on Ask Buster. She's got some interesting takes on how her husband spends his free time and how she doesn't want him hanging out with his single friends because all they do is play video games and bet on sports. We're getting some text messages in here at 71021. This one says, oh, my God, she married the wrong guy. Married over 20 years, and I am a football widow annually. Okay. This one says, if he isn't excessively drinking or doing drugs or cheating or abusive, then she's already ahead of the game. That's a good point. Hello. What do you think?
2: I mean, listen, I'm married and my husband plays Fortnite and he goes on golf trips and we have three kids. And I support that because I like having independent lives of each other. And when we're together, we have great time together. Like, but it doesn't sound like that's what she wants. She wants someone who's totally devoting all of his time to her all the time, which is fair and valid. But I just don't think that he's her person then.
1: Thank you so much for your insight. We appreciate it.
2: Awesome. Thank you.
1: Hey, what do you think?
3: Honestly, on the perfect. I am so excited. I've never been on the radio and I'm going to turn my music down. I'm actually holding my phone.
1: All right, let's go.
3: Okay, Madison, you have to understand something, love bug. I'm 55. I'm going to be married 25 years in May. Give him one night a week. Forever is a long time. If you want to make it work, girl, let him go have his nonsense.
1: Hey, I love it. Thank you so much for calling in.
3: I have never called in ever.
1: I appreciate being your first call
3: in. I'm driving to pick my dog up from the vet, and I am.
1: Wait, is your dog okay?
3: Oh, he had surgery today, but he's going to be fine.
1: Okay, good.
3: Yeah, he had a little cancer, little tumors, but he's going to be fine. He's a sturdy little guy.
1: Hey, I care more about that dog than I do Madison's marriage.
3: Honestly, that's so dumb.

0: fabulous.
1: Kiss 102.3. Today's caller, wait, is this Kayla? Are you there?
2: I'm here.
1: Kayla, it says that you got a problem with another parent at your son's elementary school. You want to tell us what's going on here?
2: But let me tell you something. This woman is driving me crazy. Our kids are eight years old. Mm-hmm. Her daughter and my son are in the same class. They get along. They're friends. Normal third grade stuff. But this girl, she decided that they would be cute together.
1: Like they make a cute couple?
2: Yes. So now every time I see her at pickup, she's like, there he is. There's my future son-in-law.
1: Oh, man.
2: My son hates it. He literally hides behind me. You know, he still is like, girls have cooties. He's still at that age. So,
1: well, he's eight. At 8 years old, being called somebody's boyfriend publicly is like an execution.
2: Thank you. And then she started asking for play dates, which is normal, right? Fine. They're friends. But she doesn't call them play dates.
1: What does she call them?
2: Dates.
1: Oh, okay.
2: So she texts me, right? Can we arrange another little date for the lovebirds? I said, play date? She responded, whatever you want to call it.
1: No.
2: Exactly. Then she starts trying to make them sit together at school events. Oh, save them a seat next to her. Birthday parties. Get a picture of the couple.
1: The couple. Oh, my God.
2: They're not a couple. They still need help remembering their library books. Like,
1: so what does your son, like, say? Is he, like, confused by this?
2: Oh, so he asks. He's like, Mom, do I have to marry her?
1: Okay.
2: Yeah, but, like, you know, that's when I start getting mad because it's affecting him because now you've taken something that was supposed to be a joke between adults and you've got my 8-year-old genuinely wondering whether his mother has a arranged marriage for him.
1: So wait, have you talked to this other mom? Have you told her to stop?
2: Multiple times, sister. She's always says, I'm just having fun. First day of school this year. She posts pictures of her daughter, normal first day pictures, you know. Backpack, chalkboard, all of that. Then there's a picture from last year of her daughter and my son standing together at field day.
1: Okay.
2: Third grade. Can't wait to see if these two pick up where they left off. Imagine if they actually got married someday. We'd all have these pictures from their love story started.
1: Their love story. Meanwhile, they're learning to, like, tie their shoes or whatever you learn at eight.
2: Thank you. Thank you. My son likes Minecraft, chicken nuggets, and making fart noises. He does not have a love story. Like, he's eight. Leave him alone.
1: Okay, so wait, what do you want this other mom to do?
2: Nothing. That's literally what I want. Let them be kids. If they're friends, great.
1: I wonder how much of this is normal. I wonder how often. But let's do this. I'm going to open up the phone. You can text in at 71021 or hit me in the DMs at FM Buster. I got Kayla on the phone. Her 8-year-old son's classmate's mom thinks that these two 8-year-olds are destined to be together. I would love to see if someone is kind of going through a similar thing here, Kayla. I'm going to get some folks on the air that might be able to shed some light on that for you next, okay?
2: Okay. Just don't play Mariah Carey, We Belong Together.
1: All right, Kayla, you get out of here. All right.

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1: What would you do if a mom at your kid's school was referring to your kid and their kid as a couple, lovebirds, especially if they're 8 years old? That's what Kayla's going through right now. Wanted to put this other mom at her kid's school on the weirdo list. And you're talking back. We're getting a ton of text messages in here at 71021. This one says, I have a 7-year-old boy and a 5-year-old girl, and I make it a point not to say boyfriend or girlfriend like that because I want them to just have a friend of the opposite sex without it being weird, because it shouldn't be. Let them be. That's a good point. This one says, I think Kayla should not let her son near that girl anymore if it's affecting him that bad, and that other mom is crazy for calling them lovebirds and calling play dates actual dates. And this text says, I had a mom that used to do that to my son. My son hated it. They were friends since kindergarten. They're 16. They are not friends anymore because it got awkward. Don't make it weird for your kiddos, man. I know.

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1: Apple's got a new toy coming for us. Did you see that? The new foldable iPhone. I'm actually kind of excited about this. I'm only excited because I feel like we've had the same, if you're an iPhone person like I am, and I always like get suckered into getting the new ones, I feel like we've had the same phone for over 10 years at least. So at least with the foldable one, it's going to be something different. Plus, if you want to hang up on somebody, I feel like it'll be more satisfying to like close the phone, all slam it, all pissed. You know, that'll be cool. The only thing that's not cool is the thing's like $2,000, so damn. But it's coming in October.
2: Hey, Alfie. Good weekend. What can I get you?
3: Iced latte, please. Well, I spent the weekend battling gods and fighting mercenaries. Ooh, and an almond croissant, too, please.
2: Wait, what? That didn't actually happen, right?
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1: It looks like some of these girls are going to the bar and not to school. This is bad. By the way, I'm not your kid's parent, so it's not my job to tell you how to parent them. I understand that. I have a son, and if anybody told me how to raise him, I would just keep him moving. So I get that. However, I'm seeing some of my friends, how they let their middle school and high school daughters step out this week as school is starting. And it's like, dude, what are we doing? Some of these girls look like they're going to work Kensington and Allegheny. They don't look like they're going to school in Cherry Hill. Call me old school, call me conservative, call me whatever you want to call me, but I ain't with it. And what happened to the rules at the schools too? Like, when I was in high school, the skirts and shorts had to be longer than like your finger length when you put your hands down to your side. Some of the teachers would measure some of the girls' like straps on their tops to make sure that they weren't too small, because we're just doing too much. Don't forget to let these kids be kids for a while. Why are we trying to be so adult so fast, man? Damn.

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1: All right, this ought to be fun. Let's we got a wrong number coming in here at the radio station. Let's answer. hello.
2: Top 1 GMC, am I speaking with Mr. John Jacobs?
1: No, hold on. Let me get him real quick. John!
2: Sure.
1: John, the phone's for you! I don't know. They didn't say. Hold on. Yeah, can I ask who's speaking?
2: Yes, this is me from Point GMC. Am I speaking with Mr. John Jacobson?
1: No, like I said, I'm going to get him. But you said you're from where?
2: From Point GMC. From a dealership in Pants Grove, New Jersey.
1: Are they from Point GMC, a dealership in Jersey? I don't know what they want. They didn't say. Just pick up the phone. I'll ask. Hold on. Yeah, can I ask what this is regarding?
2: Yes, sure. With regards to the 2019 Acura TLX that I believe he's interested in.
1: They want to know if you want the 2019 Acura. I don't know. I mean, yeah, she does kind of, she sounds cute. You might want to talk to her. No, just come to the phone, dude. I'm sorry, can I take a message?
2: Sure. Can you please ask Mr. John if he's willing to come in to view and test drive the 2019 Acura TLX?
1: She wants to know if you want to come in and test drive the Acura. I don't know when. When would he need to come in for that?
2: Yes, is he available possibly today or tomorrow?
1: She wants to know if you're available today or tomorrow. Bro, I don't know. You pick up the phone. It's your car. You need to finally get a car so you can get out of my house. Get a job. Get a car. She's wanting to know if you want to test drive one. You f***ing off. All right, I'll let her know. Yeah, he'll be in there later today to do a test drive for that.
2: Okay, perfect. Does he have a buffer time?
1: Yeah, let me ask. Hey, loser, what time are you going to go there? Well, it's not like you're doing anything right now. Okay, he's going to hop in the shower and head down pretty soon.
2: Okay, sure. Thank you so much for that one.
1: Okay, great. You have a good day.
2: We'll just get the car ready for him.
1: Okay, great. Hey, they're going to get the car ready. You better shower, dude. Okay, great. Thank you very much.
2: Thank you so much. Have a great day.
1: Okay, you too. Bye.
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1: It's time for Ask Buster. We got Erica on today. Erica, you there?
2: Yeah, I'm right here.
1: Okay, it says that you're mad at your daughter's father over something that happened over the weekend. What did he do?
2: Well, he didn't do it. His girlfriend did.
1: Uh-oh. Okay, what did his girlfriend do?
2: She decided my 10-year-old daughter needed a makeover without asking me.
1: Ooh. Well, wait, what constitutes a makeover for a 10-year-old?
2: Let's start with the fact that she cut her hair.
1: Oh.
2: Yeah. Oh. My daughter, she goes to her dad's on Friday. Her hair is halfway down her back, and she comes home Sunday, and it's at her shoulders.
1: Whoa. How much did they cut off then?
2: Like 6 inches, maybe more. And nobody called me. Nobody texted me. Nobody said, hey, Erica, Mia wants a haircut. Are you cool with this? Like, nobody, nothing. And I just opened the door Sunday, and then my kid looks completely different.
1: You said your daughter's name is Mia?
2: Yeah, yeah.
1: Did Mia want the haircut?
2: I mean, yes, and everybody keeps saying, like, that should just end the conversation. But she's 10. So if Mia wanted a tattoo of SpongeBob tomorrow, we're gonna do that too? Like, because she wants it?
1: That's fair. I mean, there's a big difference between a haircut and a SpongeBob tattoo, but I hear you.
2: Well, you know what I mean. She's still a child. Like, major changes should be discussed between her parents. It's not dad and dad's little girlfriend.
1: I'm picking up on something else, but let me ask you, how long has Mia's dad been dating his little girlfriend?
2: Well, this one has been like 8 months now.
1: This one. Okay.
2: Which apparently makes her, I don't know, a licensed cosmetologist and my daughter's new mother.
1: Okay. So wait, you said it was a full makeover, though. It wasn't just the haircut?
2: No. That's why I'm so upset about the whole thing. Like, I'm so irritated. I just, like, they made an entire girl's day out of it. Like, Kelsey did her hair. She painted her nails. She put makeup on her.
1: Like, actual makeup?
2: Yeah. Like, lip gloss, blush, mascara. And again, she's 10.
1: Mm.
2: And then they go shopping. And Kelsey bought her like $300 worth of clothes.
1: Damn, I don't like a 10-year-old with makeup. But other than that, it sounds like Mia had a pretty good Saturday.
2: Oh, she probably thinks Kelsey hung the moon right now. But that's part of the problem.
1: What did they buy?
2: I don't let Mia shop at this store because I think like half the stuff is too grown for her. And Kelsey apparently told her, well, you're getting older. You should be able to find your own style. And like, excuse me? Like, you don't decide when my daughter gets her own style.
1: Okay. Listen, Erica, I'm with you on the haircut without talking to you. I'm with you about the makeup. I just want to ask, though, are you mad about the decisions that were made? Or are you mad that your daughter had a great day out with your daughter's father's girlfriend?
2: Well, I'm mad because there's a boundary. And I'm her mother. Kelsey is her father's girlfriend. I'm just like, know your role here. Don't, like, rebrand my child.
1: Have you talked to your ex, your daughter's father? What did he say?
2: He thinks I'm being ridiculous. He said that Mia's been begging to cut her hair for months.
1: Has she?
2: Yeah, but I've been telling her no. Like, nothing dramatic.
1: All right, I'm just gathering some of the information here.
2: Okay, Brandon knew I kept saying no, and that's why this pisses me off. He waited until she was at his house, and then suddenly it's like, sure, Kelsey can do it.
1: Okay, that changes things.
2: Thank you. This wasn't them not knowing how I felt about it. He knew exactly how I felt. He let his girlfriend be the cool one who says yes to stuff.
1: So did your daughter, how did she react when she saw that you got upset?
2: Well, that's the part I feel bad about. She loves it. She's slipping her hair around. She's showing everybody these new clothes. So obviously, like, I'm not going to tell my daughter she looks terrible.
1: Yeah, no, that's good.
2: But then she said something that really sent me over the edge.
1: What?
2: She goes, Kelsey understands what I like more than you do.
1: Ah.
2: Yeah. Okay, now tell me I'm being jealous, because maybe I am a little jealous after hearing that, but I'm also her mom.
1: So what is this? This is Ask Buster. I'm Buster. What's the ask?
2: Yeah.
1: Like, what is your question for us?
2: Well, am I being a bitter baby mama who's threatened by dad's girlfriend? Or, I mean, did they completely disrespect me as Mia's mother here? Because I feel like there's a huge difference between loving my daughter and trying to parent her. Like, there's two things here going on. I don't know.
1: I sort of see what you're saying here, that I personally think a major line was crossed on this. I do think you're probably going to have a problem with whatever. You said her name was Kelsey?
2: Yeah.
1: I think you would have a problem if she bought your daughter a shirt. You'd be like, ew. That's fair.
2: Because all these things were all together. Yeah. You know what I mean? It was just like, oh.
1: Well, let's do this. Let's get some more perspective from somebody. Our phone number, you can text in at 71021 or hit me in the DMs at FM Buster. We got Erica on the phone. Erica's daughter came home after spending time with her father and her father's girlfriend and had a whole makeover. And Erica, I understand why you're pissed. I'd probably be a lot more petty, to be honest. I'd probably be more disrespectful about this. I'm not telling you to do that because I don't think it's healthy. I'm just saying what I probably would do. But let's get some more perspective from someone listening.

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1: Yeah, you just met Erica. And Ask Buster situation going down. Her daughter came home from her baby's father's house. And after spending a girl's day with dad's new girlfriend, she had a makeover. And mom was not too happy about that. Hello?
2: Hi, how are you?
1: I'm good. Hey, you calling in for Erica's situation?
2: I sure am, and I am 100% on Erica's team. She is absolutely right. How dare this little whatever take over and make decisions that she had no right to do.
1: Erica probably hates this girl anyway.
2: But, I'm sure she does, and yeah.
1: But now she's got a good reason to give your 10-year-old daughter clothes that you don't approve of, to cut her hair, to put her in makeup. I'd be wilding, man. You'd see me on the news the next day. I'd be pissed.
2: I agree. I'm telling you. And now, anytime the mom doesn't want to give her something, she's going to try to get it, and the other girl will want to be the hero.
1: I don't know how Erica is with them hands, but dad's little girlfriend, she might be cruising for a bruising soon if she keeps it up.
2: Yeah, I'd like to slap him right upside his head, too.
1: All right, hey, we appreciate the call.
2: Have a great day.
1: Bye.
2: Talk to you later, Buster.
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1: You ever said something stupid? I do it all the time. Just last week at my kid's birthday party, it was a cousin on my wife's side. I referred to him as the wrong name and then made it even worse by correcting myself, calling him a different wrong name. So I don't even know. I think I'm still in the doghouse there. But I do have this study that says that if you've ever created and made a social faux pas, like maybe you congratulated somebody on having a baby and they're not even pregnant. Yeah, you know, that's pretty bad. They say, if you're ever in this situation, they say when you apologize, first off, just own it. Say, hey, look, I'm sorry. I don't know what. But they do say match the apology to the offense. So if it's major, then you need to stop down and make it a real heartfelt apology. If it's small, then just quickly, you know, get your sorry in and keep it moving. They say don't turn the apology into an autobiography and resist the apology encore. Don't keep saying that you're sorry, because that can kind of dig in and make things worse. And then it kind of, they say that it makes it more about you wanting to feel better for messing up than it is for you wanting to take ownership. And then lastly, they say the next time that you meet that person, act normal. Don't do anything weird. Don't make it even weirder than it is, especially if you thought a woman is pregnant and she's not pregnant. Damn. I'm

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1: This is kind of cool. If you're a Sandlot fan, a lot of us had to go rewatch the original movie this summer, especially after the All-Star game when they had that moment, right? Well, there's a show that's on YouTube called Dugout Dads. They're like mini episodes. I think the whole plan is to revive this into a real show that gets picked up, but they made these mini episodes, and it's all the original cast of The Sandlot, but they are reunited as dads who are dads of little leaguers, also starring Daniel Fishel, a.k.a. Topanga. This is all available on YouTube right now, but the episodes are only like 5 minutes long because they're trying to get this thing picked up for a major network. I'm down. This sounds awesome. I need to go watch this. I could be-

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0: Young men are doing this now before dates. And I'm just, man, the dating scene is getting weirder and weirder. I've never been more thankful that I'm married. But young men are doing this. I would never have done this on my dating experience. But if you're into it, you're into it. We'll talk about it next. I know that.

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1: Oh, we got one for you today.
0: Wait till you meet Kristen. Kristen is very specific on who her kids can and cannot hang out with.
1: And before you co-sign that, wait till you hear why and who she excludes from the friendship circle. We're going through that next. Hang on.

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1: Is this Kristen? Are you on the line?
2: Yeah.
1: Okay. Hi. Kristen, welcome to the show. It says that you have two kids, 10 mm-hmm. and 13, and you're teaching them how to select their friends. It says that your sister told you to call in. What does this mean? What's going on? I feel like what I'm reading in the notes, there's no way this could be true.
2: No, that's right. First of all, my sister made this sound like way worse though than it is. I teach my kids to be selective about who they become close with. But the part of it is I don't really want them becoming close with kids from poor families.
1: And that's what I was wanting to get to. Holy crap, Kristen.
2: I knew you were going to do that. Like, I'm not saying they're bad people, you know?
1: Well, you just said you don't want your children to be friends with poor kids.
2: No, close friends. Oh. There's a difference. Like, be nice to everybody. Include everybody. Don't bully anybody. But the people you bring into your inner circle, like, choose carefully.
1: I sort of see what you're saying there, but what does their parents having money have to do with that, technically?
2: Because different families come with different circumstances. And I'm sorry, but families that are struggling financially often, you know, have problems, I guess, that successful families just don't have.
1: Whoa. So, like what kind of problems?
2: You know, instability. I mean, parents always fighting about money. They move around a lot, probably less supervision because mom's working two jobs or something. Like sometimes kids just get exposed to drinking or smoking earlier because of that. And I don't want my children around that.
1: Rich kids don't drink and smoke.
2: That's not what I'm saying. I'm saying successful families, generally speaking, have more resources when problems happen.
1: But okay, but money doesn't necessarily make you a better parent.
2: But I didn't say better. I implied more equipped.
1: How do you know which kids are poor? Like, do you have your kids compared tax returns with them at recess?
2: Oh, okay. Don't be ridiculous. But I will say this for those, you know, you can usually tell which families have, you know, their lives together. Last year, my daughter became friends with this girl and I wanted to sleep at her house. I asked for the address.
1: Okay, that's cool.
2: Yeah, and I looked it up and it was an apartment complex that I was not familiar with. So I said no, you know.
1: Because they live in an apartment complex?
2: Because I was not comfortable. I mean, my son, he was invited to a birthday party last year at a park.
1: Okay.
2: And I said no.
1: What's wrong with parks?
2: Because I knew where this was going.
1: Where was it going?
2: I'm not spending every Saturday at somebody's cookout eating hot dogs off of paper plates. Like, I'm sorry, no.
1: Isn't that what children's birthday parties are? I just had one. That's what we did.
2: Okay, but when your children become close friends, guess what happens? Now you're friends with the parents. So that's like, that's birthday parties, carpools, like the same sports, cookouts, family events even. I'm 39 years old. I'm allowed to choose who I socialize with too.
1: Okay, so this is more so about you then, not so much your kids.
2: I mean, partially. I'm not going to pretend it isn't. I don't want to spend the next 7-ish years making small talk with people I have nothing in common with.
1: Okay, so your daughter comes home from school tomorrow. She's excited. She says, Mom, I met a new best friend. She's awesome. And then you find out that girl's family doesn't have much money or they get free lunch at school or something. What do you tell your daughter?
2: I would tell her exactly what I've always told her, which is be kind to everybody. You don't have to be close with everybody.
1: Because she's poor.
2: No, because I'm preparing my children for the life I want them to have.
1: Let's do this. I want to open up the phones and see if there's some folks listening that either agree or disagree with your parenting technique here and how you have your kids selectively choose their friends based on how much money their parents make.
2: Can I just say something?
1: Yeah.
2: For the record, Buster, like, I knew people were going to hear the word poor and get crazy emotional.
1: I'm not getting crazy emotional. I'm just saying what you said. I just talk loud. Don't worry. All right, listen. You can text in at 71021 or hit me in the DMs at FM Buster. Do you agree with Kristen, or do you think she's I think there's some words that could be used to describe. Listen, I'm not saying everything that you're saying is wrong. You're right about making sure you thoroughly check through your kids' social circle and who the parents are, especially if they're sleepovers and those sort of things. I just think that you basing it around money and how much that the family does or doesn't have, that's a little wild, no?
2: I mean, I don't think it is. It's not so much based around money. It's that I feel like everything ties into values, honestly.
1: All right. Well, hang out. Keep your radio up. And we're going to see whether you got more people on your side or against you. All right, Kristen?
2: Okay.
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1: All right, you just met Kristen. She's this week's weirdo. Kristen said that she straight up doesn't want her kids to be friends with kids that are in a poor family. Her words. She doesn't want her kids to be friends with poor kids. She says that kids that come from underprivileged environments are more susceptible to drinking and smoking and getting in trouble. We're getting in some text messages here at 71021. This one says, that mom is the biggest social climber I've ever heard. You're asking for your daughter to become a judgmental bully when she's older. That makes sense. I like this text. Rich kids do way more drugs and drinking. Hey, hello?
2: Hey, I want to give a shout out to Buster, and I finally get through. Are we in a world where we look at people's receipts on how much income they make? I mean, I am just so appalled by this because I have grown children now. Like, they're out, like, my baby is 20 years old, but I've been in school system. Like, my oldest is 28. I have always, the first day of school, their whole life, no one is better than you, and you are no better than anyone else. I volunteer at, like, the Norristown Hospitality Center. I give back. This is the family. I raise my children like this. Kick her to the curb, and I can't even begin to tell you, thank God you're letting people share. And if there's one person that's on her team, they should be kicked to the curb, too. So God bless you, my friend. You're the best. And I'm glad I finally got through.
1: Well, listen, I wish it was on better circumstances, but it's a pleasure to talk to you. We appreciate you listening. And I'm with you. I do feel bad for her kids because I feel like it's kind of, if they borrow her philosophies in life, they're probably in for a tough life ahead of them, too, in the social world.
2: And honestly, Buster, at the end of the day, if she has so much money and she's so entitled, then take yourself to the main line. Put your kids in private school and be around those people, okay? But she doesn't. So shame on you. You are like a piece of garbage.
1: And go Birds.
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1: How to Lose a Guy in 10 Days is coming back. So they're putting a sequel out. No guarantee on the casting update yet, though. So, like, will Matthew McConaughey be back in it? Even though he's famously said he doesn't want to do rom-coms anymore. Although I'm sure they can make that check

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1: I can't believe this exists. We've gone too far. So I'm looking at these disposable tongue guards that were created to make if you have a kid who has trouble taking medicine because it's bitter, you put this little tongue guard on them. It's like a little piece of plastic. It's like a glove for your tongue. They apparently can swallow the pill and probably swallow this tongue guard. It looks like it could come off pretty easily. The most my mom would have done was let me crush like medicine up in a drink and whatever. Other than that, my parents weren't putting up with all this, giving me a tongue con.

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1: You could be dating somebody dumb. So this new study says that 54% of United States adults, that's around 130 million people, read below a sixth grade level. That's roughly one in two people, which means that if you're going out on a date, there's a 54% chance that the person you're going out on a date with can barely read. Whoa. They said some things to look out for because it doesn't necessarily look like illiteracy until you realize that they're only sending you voice notes or they leave the menu to you or hand you paperwork. Now, would that be a deal breaker for you? I don't know. That probably, in my dating life, that probably would have bothered me, especially if they ordered off the kids' menu and asked for crayons.
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1: Well, if Sierra says it, then it must be true. So Sierra is sparking conversation about relationship boundaries after saying that if a man has too many female friends, that's a major red flag. She said that having female friends or acquaintances is not necessarily a problem. Her concern is when someone is in a serious relationship, maintains frequent close contact with a large number of women, which I'm sure she's speaking from experience because didn't she date Future? Isn't he like a known scumbag? But I kind of agree. I mean, you know, not everybody's situation is the same, but for the most part, and it works the other way too. If a girl has too many guy friends, anybody that dates her is going, all right, which one of you, which one of these guys? You're like shaking their hand all tough.

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1: Hey, if you sleep on your stomach, you might be in trouble. This study says that stomach sleeping is the worst position for your spine, according to these experts. When you sleep on your stomach, your neck has to be turned to one side for hours at a time, which can strain your cervical spine. I thought I don't have a cervical spine. I thought only women have that. Anyway, that position also throws your back out of alignment. It can cause for abdominal twisting and add stress to your lower back. This study also says that only 7% of adults prefer stomach sleeping worldwide, making it the rarest sleep style. Really? I would have thought that would have been higher. You know how many times I wake up on my stomach drooling on my

0: get out of it.
1: Kiss 102.3. Would you clone your dog? Modern science has officially made pet cloning a reality. And yes, you could actually have a genetic twin of your dog created for $50,000. I guess this company out of Texas says that the process begins with preserving living cells from your pets. Scientists then use one of those cells to create an embryo, which is carried by a surrogate dog. The result is a puppy with essentially the same DNA as the original dog. For 50 grand? Hell no. I lost my pet at the beginning of the year. It sucked. We had the dog for 15 years and I loved him. But I'll be damned if I'm spending $50,000 to have another fake version of him. You know how many versions of him I see walking down the street? I'm always like, oh, that looks just like Ori. But it's a lot less than $50,000.
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says that Gen Z's fastest growing hobby is bird watching. Over the last year, it's experienced a 1,000% boom amongst Gen Z. They say it's thanks to apps like this one called Merlin, which is pretty much Shazam, but for birds. You take a picture of a bird, and then you can, it tells you what kind of bird it is. This sounds like something my generation, I'm a millennial, this sounds like something my generation would have said we're doing, but really we're going to do something else.

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1: Don't touch the baby's face or anything. 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He was adorable. Everything was great. Except for the folks that feel comfortable. Here's the thing. You don't touch a baby's face, and you don't touch their hands because their hands are always in their mouth. Touch their feet. Touch the top of their head. Be careful with that, though, you know. But, like, you can sort of touch their hair. Top of the head, though. Nothing near the mouth or face or anything like that. Or just touch their feet. Or just, hey, here's another thing. You don't have to touch them. You could just not touch the kid. So, if you are somebody that feels the urge, someone brings around a newborn and you're like, oh, I gotta touch its face. No, you don't.

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2: We have the best interns in the world. Intern Allie is fantastic, but I learned something through her homework that I don't know. And where is Allie? Is she here? Okay. Allie has lived a life of, 20 years? 19, 20 years?
3: She just turned 20.
2: She just turned 20 of not having a lot of life experience.
4: Really?
2: And I'm not talking about, you know, being married and owning a house. I'm talking about some simple things in life. Good morning, Allie. How are you?
5: Hey, Mama.
2: Come on in.
4: Hey, how are you?
2: Did Gandhi just call you Mama?
5: Yeah.
4: Sure. Hey. Hey, Mom.
2: So anyway, you wrote this. I love this. It's called Never Have I Ever.
4: Oh,
2: and it's
4: boy.
2: A list of things you've never done in your 20 years of
4: yeah,
2: existence.
4: Yeah, 20 years old.
2: You've never watched a full season of a TV show that wasn't a reality series.
4: Correct. Yeah.
2: Wow. You never watched a full series of a scripted...
4: No, I watched a little bit of New Girl, and then someone spoiled the ending for me, so then I never finished it. Same thing with Jane the Virgin. And other than that, no.
2: Okay, all right. You've never seen any of the following movies. Titanic.
4: No.
2: The Lion King.
4: No.
2: Star. Whoa. Any of the Star Wars movies.
4: No.
2: You think you saw half of a Harry Potter
4: yeah,
2: movie.
4: Yeah, when I was younger, but it really scared me, so I never went back to it.
2: Right. You've never seen Forrest Gump?
4: No.
2: Aladdin?
4: No.
2: Incredibles 1, Incredibles 2?
4: Yeah, never.
2: Lord of the Rings?
4: No.
2: Pirates of the Caribbean?
4: Nope.
2: Right?
5: Wow.
4: Yeah, okay. I know. It's kind of bad. Well, I went through a phase when I was probably like 7 years old up into my junior year of high school where movies made me cry a lot. It was just emotional for me. So then right. I mean, it was probably good, like a good release, but I just never watched them. And then when I got older and it started to get like fun going to the movie theaters with my friends and I had more time in college, it's
2: right.
4: become more of a thing.
2: By the way, I must say, does it make you any different or less of a person if you don't see movies?
4: It doesn't. Well, I'm always into music, and I'd watch your interviews on like YouTube when I'd be in my room. That's what I would do rather than watching TV.
2: Okay, let's talk about your eating habits.
4: Okay, yeah.
2: I mean, do you eat a lot of fast food?
4: No. I'm actually pretty healthy, but I'm just extremely picky.
2: So you've never been to Chipotle?
4: Correct.
2: Taco Bell?
4: Yeah.
2: White Castle?
4: Yep.
2: You've never been to Del Taco, Five Guys, Panda Express, Jimmy John's,
4: no.
2: Sonic, KFC?
4: I mean, I've been in like the rooms before, but I just never order anything. I just take whatever I
2: You just
4: bring.
2: Go for the ambiance.
4: Yeah, to join my friends.
2: The experience.
4: Exactly.
2: You've never been to Little Caesars, Pizza Hut?
4: No. I actually never even knew what Little Caesars was. And then I was looking up all the fast food chains and I found it online.
2: So intern Allie says that now that she's in her 20th year, she may branch out and try non-Italian, non-American food.
4: Yeah.
5: Wow.
4: Well, I actually just went to the nutritionist the other day because I'm so picky and I'm really trying to figure this out.
2: Okay, well, no, being picky about what you want to eat

0: there's nothing wrong. As long as you're getting the nutrients you need.
1: Right. So I eat salad health. Like every single day for lunch and dinner.
0: Oh, okay.
1: Basically, yeah.
0: Okay. All right. Nothing wrong with that.
2: Do you not like meat? Do you like chicken?
1: Well, I like chicken steak? And I like red meat, but I try to have as little as possible. So I'll like treat myself when I go to a nice steakhouse. Yeah. That's once in a while.
0: Okay. So I'll tell you right now. So Allie, you're basically living a life that we should all be living.
2: Right.
1: I don't know though, because sometimes my friends will go out for sushi and then I'll have to think twice about it and be like, well, what can I bring from my home to bring there so I can still join in on the fun?
0: A lot of sushi places have chicken, yeah. You know? I mean,
1: yeah, yeah. I think it would make my life easier if I liked more foods.
0: Okay,
1: with
0: this list and the fact that we're reading it on the air, obviously we find it interesting.
1: Thank you.
0: Do you feel like you've been missing out on anything in life for you?
1: I don't feel like I've been missing out on the whole movies thing. Sometimes I want to watch the movies just so I can participate in like pop culture conversations, but not really with the movies, but with food I do. And I've been on such a mission to like more things, and like people have told me try it more than once, prepare it in different ways. And I try it and then I just don't like it. So and I do feel like I'm missing out on that because I see everyone else having joy
0: But you don't think of it.
1: You
0: may be missing out on it, but you feel like you're failing at something? Do you feel like you're...
1: No, because I truly am content with the food I eat. I just wish there was more variety. Okay. So yeah, I mean, yeah.
0: May I give you some advice from your...
1: I would love that.
0: ...grandfather Elvis?
1: Please.
0: Who cares what anyone else thinks? As long as you're going through life happy and feeling... Okay, but here's the key word. Mm-hmm. As long as you're going through life feeling fulfilled with whatever it is you're doing in life, and it has nothing to do with the food or theaters, then you're winning. You know what I'm saying?
1: I totally agree with you. 100%.
0: So not to get too personal, because we don't know each other that well, what do you find in life that makes you feel fulfilled?
1: And you? Oh my God, many things.
0: Like, what do you love? Like, what are you passionate about?
1: What do I love? I'm passionate about music. I'm passionate about my family and my friends and just creating a sense of balance in my life that is filled with going on adventures, traveling, trying new foods, just things that give me a sense of adventure and fun. Other passions. I mean, I have a lot of goals. Like, I want to learn how to play the guitar or the piano. That'd be a nice goal going forward. I'm getting back into exercise and I become passionate about that.
0: Right.
1: Yeah. So just different things. I think in high school, when I was in high school, I had so much homework and I always spent so much time reading and studying, and I would listen to all you guys when I was doing my homework. And then now that I've gone to college and I have more time and more balance, I'm just passionate about like living life to the fullest.
0: How fabulous.
2: Whatever that brings. Well, that sounds like a perfect recipe.
1: Thanks. Yeah, thank you. I appreciate that.
2: I wish I didn't like all the food I liked.
1: My mom always says everything in moderation. And then my nutritionist said that you have to make sure your food is 20% joyful. It can't just be healthy. You have to get enjoyment out of it.
0: There you go.
1: Yeah.
0: I think you were amazing. Not that you
1: asked. Thank you. I think you're amazing.
0: Well, thank you. And I'm not saying our opinion really matters, but I'm just saying that it's so great to hear someone who's so, so unapologetically loves the path they're on, even though it may not be the same as we want them to be on or whatever. Who cares?
1: Right.
0: I think that's great. It's great for anyone and everyone listening to our show to understand that whatever you're doing and you're enjoying, you should never apologize for it.
1: Well, thank you.
0: What do you want to do, let's say, 5 years from now? Just
1: oh, my God.
0: Maybe, possibly.
1: Oh, man. For the longest time, like since I was 11 years old, I was really convinced that I wanted to work in the music industry.
0: Them to be on or whatever. Who cares?
1: Right.
0: I think that's great. It's great for anyone and everyone listening to our show to understand that whatever you're doing and you're enjoying, you should never apologize for it.
1: Well, thank you.
0: What do you want to do, let's say, 5 years from now? Just
1: oh, my God.
0: Maybe, possibly.
1: Oh, man. For the longest time, like since I was 11 years old, I was really convinced that I wanted to work in the music industry and radio entertainment in some capacity. And I've been really lucky to have some opportunities like this that have given me more clarity. But honestly, I look forward to figuring it out, exploring more.
0: Because that's the keep an open mind.
1: We'll see.
0: You never know where the
1: something
0: universe
1: fulfilling
0: is.
1: And
0: you never know where the universe is going to take you.
1: Thank you.
0: Just submit it. Let it take you. All right. Thank you, Allie.
1: Thanks, guys. I appreciate it.
0: That was awesome.
2: Bye, Allie.
3: She's so cool.
0: Yeah. Seriously.
4: Don't answer the phone, Elvis Duran. The Elvis Duran phone tap.
0: All right, Garrett, what do you have today?
5: Amanda wants to play a phone tap on her boyfriend, Keith. Now, the couple took a vacation up to Canada, and unfortunately, they had a bad dinner experience out one night. So Keith decided to call the restaurant and try to straighten it out. So Keith hasn't gotten a call back from the restaurant yet. Until now, I'm going to be the guy from the restaurant.
0: Oh, boy. All right, let's see what happens when you call that Canadian restaurant. Or they call you.
5: Yes.
0: See what happens. Let's listen to Garrett's phone tap.
6: Hello?
7: Is Keith there?
6: Yeah, this is him.
7: Hi, Keith. My name is Corey Matthews. I'm one of the managers at ZL Seafood. I believe you called, and I'm just looking to return your phone call.
6: Yeah, I'm glad you called me back.

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2: So excited. We're about to do the animal sound test.
3: Yes.
2: It was dreamed up by Gandhi and named by Danielle.
3: Oh. The animal sound test. So simple. Ask for it by name.
2: So we're going to play for Heather is on line 11. Let's go talk to Heather, a dental assistant from Canton, Connecticut. How you doing, Heather?
4: Hi. Oh, my God. Hi, everybody.
3: Hi.
2: Welcome to the show. All right. Well, look, thank you for taking time out. You're going to win some big money. You're actually playing the animal sound test with guys who know animal sounds, or they should. My husband, Alex, and of course, we have Reptile Matt on the line. They are best friends. Between the two of them, they have 46 years working with animals at the zoos they've worked in. Of course, they now work at Staten Island Zoo. So you're in good hands.
5: Let's hope.
4: I can't wait.
2: And Reptile Matt, are you ready to go?
6: Ready to go.
2: Okay, giggity-goo.
5: Giggity-goo, let's go.
2: All right, so here's what's going to happen. Welcome to Animal Sound Test.
3: Yay!
2: Jungle music. So Heather, even though they have between them 46 years of animal experience, we'll see. You know, it's one thing to look at an animal and recognize what sounds it makes, but when you just hear the sound, we don't know. So for everyone they get correct, you get $10. You can win big money. Big money.
3: Woo-hoo. Yeah, big money. Woo-hoo.
2: Alex wants to know what he gets.
5: Yeah, right. What do I win?
2: Yeah, what do Magic Matt and Alex get? We have anything for them? We'll send you a DeLonghi toaster.
3: Okay. Right. Honor.
2: All right, here we go. Listen closely. This is animal sound number one.
5: Sounds like my stomach.
2: Yeah. I'm going to give that one to Reptile Matt. What is that, Reptile Matt?
6: I do believe I know that one because I do think I have worked with those guys for quite a few years. I would guess that is an alligator.
2: That is correct.
3: Yeah! Reptile Matt!
2: Woo! Big money, $10.
6: That's the only one I'll get correct. So.
2: I don't know that. All right, let's go to animal sound number two.

0: All right.
1: It sounds familiar.
2: Yeah.
1: It does sound familiar. Can I hear that one more time?
0: Don't let that cute sound fool you.
3: No.
0: There's a little clue in the very beginning. Play it. Just play the very beginning. You'll hear it. Play it. Right there. You were making noise.
1: I know. I'm trying to...
0: Play it again, but don't make noise.
1: All right.
0: Right there. Done. Reptile?
2: Al, do you have any idea?
1: I'm thinking... I was going to say a hippo, but...
2: I was thinking a bit, yeah.
1: I was thinking...
4: You're not far off.
1: What are you thinking,
2: animal.
1: Matt? What?
2: I don't know. I think because I'm going on what Elvis said. Don't let that fool you. So I'm thinking it's probably a large animal. I just...
1: Large mammal.
2: I don't... exactly.
0: Time's almost up. tell them what that was.
4: Those were baby rhinos. You were so close, though, with the hippo.
0: You said hippo, which is sort of, but not really. All right. Let's move on to, so you got $10 so far, Heather. Happy days are here again. All right, here's animal sound. Here's animal sound number three.
1: Oh, I know this.
2: Yeah.
0: What is it?
2: I was going to say, I think.
1: It's got to be a goat.
2: Yeah.
0: It's a baby goat. Yeah.
1: That's where I first started, was working in the children's center at the Staten Island Zoo. So,
0: and you, because you were a child.
1: Yeah.
0: All right, you got two so far. Let's give you animal sound number four.
1: Ooh.
0: Hmm?
1: So, right away, I'm thinking a bird, but can I hear that again?
2: Yeah. I think I do know this one because we had them at the Birmingham Zoo when I was working at the Birmingham Zoo. I'm going to take a guess, but play that again.
0: Okay. What is it?
2: I'm going to guess a koala.
0: That's correct.
1: Nice job, man.
0: Look at that. Hey, Heather, they're doing a good job for you. All right, here is animal sound number five.
1: Are you sure?
0: Yeah.
1: It's a little kid.
0: It's not a little kid. Play it again. What do you think it is?
4: Wow.
1: Whoa.
2: I'd guess the baby rhino goat.
0: baby no. Do you have a guess?
1: Can I hear it one more time?
0: Yeah. Name that animal.
1: Aww. I'm stumped with that one.
0: Yeah, you too, right, Tom?
2: Yeah.
0: That is a baby seal. Play it again. Play it again. This is the baby seal right here. All right. Let's move on to the next one. It's okay. You're doing really well. Here is animal sound number six.
1: I've heard this before.
0: You have?
1: Yeah. Because we have them at the zoo, and every year they give birth.
0: What are they?
1: Porcupines.
0: Whoa!
4: Yeah!
2: Very good.
0: Play it again.
4: Good job.
0: This is a porcupine.
1: Yep. So we used to have one, and I used to pet her nose, and she used to make those sounds.
0: Wow.
4: That's so cool.
0: That is so cool. All right, here is animal sound number seven.
2: You know that one too, Alex. We know this one.
1: I hear a bird.
0: Oh, no, that's my phone playing. Stop it.
1: I'm hearing bird noises.
0: Okay.
1: Something we have, right?
2: Yeah,
1: Matt?
2: You know that. We know this one. We have these at the zoo, too.
0: Then what is it?
1: Do they roll up into a ball, Matt?
2: Yes, they do.
1: Nine-banded? Six-banded?
2: You can put... it's an armadillo. But it's
0: armadillo, correct.
4: Yeah! Wow. Good job, guys.
5: You guys are awesome.
0: Heather, are you still there?
2: The punchy ball of the animal world.
0: Heather, they've won you $50 so far. Let's keep going. Here is animal sound number eight.
1: Definitely a large mammal.
0: Yes.
4: Sounds like a ghost. Yeah.
1: Definitely a large mammal. Yeah, the rumbling of the stomach.
0: Any idea?
4: Oh.
0: Play it again.

0: What are you thinking, Matt? I'm thinking like an elk.
1: Yeah, I was an elk or a moose, something like that.
0: It's a moose.
2: Yeah!
3: Yeah! Wow.
2: Woo!
3: So, yeah, awesome. So now you have six correct. Is that right? Yeah. I think so. Anyway, here is animal sound number 9.
0: See, I would think like a small rodent or I don't know.
3: You should know this.
0: Me?
3: Yeah.
2: Colin, Reptile Matt.
1: Yeah.
0: Reptile
1: I'm
0: Matt.
1: I'm going to guess that's a type of frog, right?
3: It's a desert rain frog.
2: Yeah. Wow.
3: Play it again, Scary. That's so cool.
1: Yeah.
3: Oh, my God.
2: Oh, it's so cute.
3: Okay, here is...
0: what, did they step on him?
3: Animal. Here's animal sound number 10.
0: It sounds like a baby.
4: Jeez.
3: One more time.
0: Sounds like a
4: bird,
0: kitten, or a cat, or a feline, or something. Is it a baby cat or something?
2: He should get that.
3: It's in the cat family.
0: Yeah. Have I seen one of these before?
3: Yes. You know what? It could be any cat because they've all sound alike in their
0: box. Matt, any clue?
1: Did we see those in Africa?
3: Yes. I think we did see
1: them. Uh-huh.
3: It ran by very quickly.
0: Cheetah?
3: Yes, cheetah.
2: Yay!
3: I kind of gave that away a little bit.
2: That's
3: yes, you
2: awesome.
3: Did. But all cats are fast. All right, that is a cheetah. Are you still with us, Heather?
5: Yes, I am.
3: You're up to $80. These guys are doing really well. All right, here is animal sound number 11.
0: Look at this. I got goosebumps just hearing that. That has to be a red fox because that's what I love. And I raised 3 red foxes at the Staten Island Zoo.
3: Red fox, that's it.
2: Yeah. Yeah. Yeah. Oh, that's so cute.
0: And red foxes, they have over 20 different vocal sounds. And sometimes people will think it's a crying child or a screaming lady and stuff like that. But, wow. Yep, that's...
3: And you know what's sad? Because Alex raised many red foxes
0: yes.
3: from when they were born.
0: Yep.
3: And they're all gone now.
0: Yeah.
3: I remember Lady was the last one that passed away.
0: Yeah, she was the best.
2: Aww.
3: Anyway, all right, I tell you what, here's an animal you didn't raise. This is animal sound number 12.
0: Oh. I definitely heard that before.
3: Yeah, Matt?
1: Yeah. Yeah, I definitely have a guess for that one.
3: Okay,
1: that's a type of whale.
3: It is a whale. It's a blue whale.
2: Yeah.
5: Oh my gosh.
3: Wow, Heather, you're still there, right?
5: Yes, I am.
3: Are you getting bored?
5: No, I'm impressed with everything that they're like figuring out. That is just awesome.
3: Mm-hmm. Well, you know what? We have more animal sounds. I don't know how much time you have. We got tons of money. We could go all day if you want. What do you want to do? Let's
5: it's
3: do
5: up to you. I'm fine you if you want to keep going, but that's up to them.
3: Let's do a speed round. We have to answer immediately.
0: Okay. Ready?
3: Oh. Okay. Here's animal sound number 13. Go. Name that animal. Go.
0: No clue.
3: Seahorse. What?
1: Seahorse.
3: No. That's a flying squirrel. That's a sugar glider. Here is animal sound number 14.
0: Oh.
3: What is that?
0: It sounds like a squeaky toy. I would say like an insect.
3: What kind of insect?
0: Some kind of insect.
3: Play one more time. Go. What is it? Reptile Matt, what is it?
2: Give it to him.
1: Oh, is that the... Gosh, I have no idea.
3: It's a caterpillar.
2: I think insects should count.
3: No.
1: Oh.
3: Caterpillars make noises? All right, here is animal sound number 15. Quick, go. Name that animal. Go.
0: Flushing the toilet.
3: No. What is it?
1: A person in the stall next to me.
3: No, that's an elephant seal. Elephant seal. Here's number 16. You'll get this.
0: The devil.
3: Yeah, Tasmanian devil, correct.
2: Yeah.
3: Here is animal sound number 17. Go. What is that?
1: God. A banjo.
0: I would say a moose again, but...
3: Sort of.
0: I don't know.
3: That's an elk. Here we go. Oh. Here's animal sound number 18. Quick.
0: What is that?
2: Oh my gosh.
0: Well, actually, I believe we had these at the Staten Island Zoo, Matt.
3: Well, what is it?
0: Canadian lynx?
3: Oh. It's a lynx.
2: Mansion.
3: I know. We have one more to go. What is this animal sound right here from my zoo?
0: Oh, I know this.
1: Oh, yeah. We know this.
0: We've seen tons of these in Africa in the water.
3: What is it? Yeah.
0: Hippos.
3: There's a hippo. Yeah. And there you go. You guys did really well with the animal sound test.
2: Yeah, that was awesome.
3: Alex and Reptile Matt. Hey, Heather, you just won $130.
2: Yeah! Oh, nice. Very impressive, guys.
3: Right.
5: Thank you so much.
3: Do you want to hear koalas fighting? We have bonus sound. Listen to koalas fighting.
5: Oh my gosh.
0: I know. Sounds like us fighting.
3: I know. Heather, congratulations. Thanks for listening to us.
5: Thank you so much. I'm so excited. Yay.
3: That was great. I'm very impressed.
2: Yeah, that was great.
0: Well, don't forget, you know, we've been to Costa Rica. We've been all over traveling Africa numerous times. And Matt and I, wherever we go, we visit a zoo. So, you know,
3: I love that.
5: That's true.
3: I love that. Go support your local zoo. I love you, Giggity Goo. Good going, Matt.
1: Thank you. Good to talk to you guys. Good to hear from you.
3: That was awesome.
2: That was
0: great.
2: So
0: job,
2: good.
0: Matt.
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1: Elvis Duran in the morning show.
2: I was just telling everyone here in the room during the song, there's a story about a woman, a single mom now, who divorced her husband, or is divorcing her husband, found out he was cheating on her, okay? He moved out of the house, moved in with a friend, and, you know, he had girlfriends over, whatever. She went onto her phone and discovered he had entered over 200 phone numbers in her phone and blocked them.
3: Wow. What? Why?
2: These were the numbers of all these people, a serial cheater, obviously, allegedly. These are all the phone numbers of the women he was cheating with. Wow. So just in case there was a slip up and one of them tried to reach out to his wife, it would be blocked. Well, she discovered it because one of the women he was cheating on with got in touch with her. And she tried to text her and it wouldn't go through. She's like, what's going on here? And she realized in her blocked phone numbers file, over 200 numbers of people she'd never heard of.
3: Damn.
2: Mm-mm-mm. Of course, Gandhi's first response was, whoa, genius.
3: It is. It's a pretty good idea. But now with, you know, like the ghost numbers and stuff and social media, it's an important step, but it's not the only one.
4: Yeah,
3: there's so much
2: right,
3: more.
2: Right.
3: Wow.
2: Can you imagine? I mean, if you're such a serial cheater,
4: Gross. You
2: have to go to your partner's phone and sneak in numbers on their blocked list. It's crazy.
5: That's a lot of work, man.
6: And 200? That's disgusting.
2: Yeah, gross. It is.
6: Don't bring that home to me, please.
2: Well, and she, in her video, she actually kind of looked at the camera and went, wow, good thinking. You got me.
3: Wow.
2: Anyway, she looks happy with her baby. I didn't feel bad for her at all. She's on a better path now. But yeah, what Froggy said is just so true. I truly believe the act of cheating has got to just wear you down.
3: Yeah,
5: it's a lot of work.
3: Is it, Frog?
5: No, it's just, if you think about it, you got to cover every single thing you do all the time. And in the beginning, when you first start cheating, it's like anything else. You're really good at covering your tracks in the beginning, and then you get sloppy, and then it becomes too much, and that's how you get caught. So, I mean, he went to a lot of work to get through this, and that's a lot of freaking numbers. That's a lot.
2: Well, it is. And you also wonder, what else was he, like, spinning to do to hide the whole thing?
5: Right.
2: Here's another text. This happened to me, but with Instagram. He went on my Instagram and blocked the woman he was with. So there would be no...
3: Wow, so
2: she couldn't see, just in case the woman he was with was posting things about him, I guess. I don't know. Mm. Wow.
1: Don't answer the phone, Elvis Duran. The Elvis Duran phone tap.
7: Great phone tap coming up. Danielle, what's it all about?
6: Well, Kelly's roommate, Melanie, is always complaining what a pig Kelly is. And Kelly says, yeah, I know, I'm a messy roommate, blah, blah, blah. But you know what? I'm not that bad. So what I did was I called Melanie and told her that a cleaning service was hired and that she would have to pay half of that. And she wasn't happy.
7: Oh, good.
6: Because she says, I'm not the slob. Why the hell do I have to pay half?
7: A slobby, mad roommate.
6: Yeah.
7: All right, here we go. Today's phone tap. Let's listen in.
8: Hello.
3: Hi, I'm looking for Kelly, please.
8: She's not here. This is her roommate.
3: Who is this?
8: Melanie.
3: Hi, Melanie. This is Lana from Your Voice.

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1: And the morning show.
2: Have you seen those crazy silicone masks?
3: Oh.
2: They're like really expensive masks, and you put them on over your head, and it makes you look like a totally different person.
3: Yes, outlaw them now. Ban them now because they're crazy.
2: Well, yeah, well, I'm wondering, I mean, they could do them. They could do like a Gandhi mask, couldn't they? Or like
3: yes.
2: a Danielle mask. I could put on a mask and look like Danielle.
3: Yep, it's crazy. And they fit to your face so well, and you can still speak and blink and do everything. And it just, I mean, you could commit crimes looking like a completely different person. It's crazy.
2: I'm going to get the Danielle mask and make a porn.
3: Please do not. Please do not do that. Now we've got ideas.
2: Why not? You know, I mean, these are expensive masks. I mean, they run in the thousands, right? I mean, they're really, really up there.
3: Yeah, they are really expensive. I just, they're so creepy. I watched this guy, he completely changed his race. Just put this mask on, tucked it into his shirt, and sat there, like, hitting on people. It was incredibly creepy, and I'm like, where are we going with this?
4: Yeah, this is creepy.
3: But also, if I could make one of my face that's fully made up... and just put it on every day and trick people into thinking I actually look better. Amazing.
2: That's great.
4: That actually would be cool. Maybe Dina could like come and do everyone's makeup ahead on the mask. And then we wear that mask every day.
2: Yeah.
3: Right.
2: Just have her FedEx a new mask to me.
4: I need
2: a new sparkly look. I would go back to my platinum blonde days and have my face a little less beat up. You know,
3: see, like we could do this. No more dark circles.
4: Yeah, be nice. Well,
2: where do we go for silicone? I'm Googling silicone masks. I mean, is there a warehouse, like silicone mask warehouse?
3: I think there are some companies that do it that you really have to send pictures, and I think you might even have to show up and have them customize it if you want it to be your face.
4: How comfortable though is this thing?
3: Oh, you're probably sweating to death in that thing.
4: And if we're sitting here, can we talk with it on? Do the show?
3: You can speak.
2: You can only wear it long enough to get inside the bank, rob it, and get out.
5: back to the nefarious reasons to have these masks. Like, if I had it, would that open somebody's phone? Or could I get on a plane?
3: No, probably not, because the eyes are going to still be your eyes.
5: Gotcha.
3: And that's what they are using. But, I mean, you could definitely commit crimes as Scary or something.
6: Oh, sweet. No. Please not. Please don't do that.
2: I was talking to my friend Mark. He's a waiter, and I didn't know he has a twin. He has an exact twin, and he said they can open each other's phones.
4: Oh wow!
2: I said, really? I said, with the eyes, and he said, yeah. We open. Of course, then I asked the dirty question.
3: Yeah, have they?
2: You know.
4: Yeah.
2: He said, I don't know. I haven't checked lately.
3: Oh.
2: And I said, well, let me know.
3: Now I don't know what the dirty question is.
4: Yeah,
3: wait. I thought the dirty question was something else.
2: You're a twin. If you're a guy and you have a guy who's your twin, is everything anatomically...
4: Oh, I was thinking of something else. I was thinking of like, you know, they shared, you know...
3: Like the switch hitter thing.
4: Right.
3: Yeah.
2: Oh, God, there was a fantasy.
4: I'm glad Gandhi and I thought the same thing.
2: Well, okay.

0: Really, we want to go down this road?
1: Well, it's not what you think.
0: Okay, let's go. Hey, Dwayne, what's going on?
2: Hey, Elvis, how are you doing?
0: You know, one of my favorite knock-knock jokes of all time. I'm sure you've heard it, right?
2: What is it?
0: Knock-knock.
2: Who's there?
0: Dwayne.
2: Dwayne who?
0: Dwayne the bathtub, I'm drowning. I'm sorry about that. So, Dwayne, you are a twin, and you want to confirm something to the world. What's that?
2: Yes, I'm a twin, and I could confirm that I could open up my brother's cell phone by my voice.
0: Oh,
2: and
0: see.
2: I've opened it with my eyes also.
3: Wow.
0: Okay. All right.
2: Yeah.
0: Now, have you ever done that, or you just did it just to prove you could do it, and you're like,
2: huh? A couple of times. He's done a couple of times, but my phone and with his phone.
0: Wow.
2: So, yeah.
0: See, I thought there was like an eye thing, so I guess you guys have the same eyes.
2: I guess so. It's really weird. Like, if you're talking about my brother's wife.
3: Wow.
0: Yeah. Now, when you guys were growing up, did you ever take advantage of the fact that you were identical twins and you know?
2: We never did that before, but like a lot of people think that we should, but you know, we just never did it.
3: No, you shouldn't.
0: Never too late. Never too late. It would be weird if you, Dwayne, got one of those masks of his brother. And he just actually has he just put a mask on to be his own face. It makes no sense. Don't do that.
1: What?
0: Back to the drawing board. Dwayne, thank you for calling. I appreciate that confirmation on that. That's interesting stuff.
2: Thank you so
0: These
2: much.
0: Phones.
2: Thank you so much for taking my phone call.
0: Have a great day. Thanks for listening to us.
4: Don't answer the phone. Elvis Duran. The Elvis Duran phone tap.
1: All right, Scary, what is your phone tap all about today?
5: So Byron wants to play a phone tap on his wife, Denise. The school now has called them on several occasions about their little daughter, Sonia, who's been misbehaving at school. So Byron thought it would be funny if he starts to call to his wife, Denise, about yet another incident at school. And then he conferences me in, and I'm going to pretend to be the guidance counselor.
1: Ooh, here we go. Let's see what happens in Scary's phone tap. Listen in.
6: Hello.
7: Hey, baby, what's up?
6: What's going on?
7: I'm just calling to let you know that Sonia got pulled out of class again today.
6: Oh, my God. What's going on?
7: I don't know in particular what actually happened because I'm waiting to speak with the counselor.
6: Don't start that.
7: But you promised me that you're just going to be cool.
6: I'm not going to promise you anything because I don't trust these people. I know my daughter.
7: All right. Let me get Mr. Dresco on the line here.
5: Mr. and Mrs. Williams?
7: Yeah.
5: Sonia has a behavioral issue, and we noticed that it's a pattern developing here.
6: What? A pattern developing?
5: Today, she was folding paper airplanes.
6: No.
5: She was flying them around the classroom.
6: On her own?
5: Yeah,
6: she
5: on her own.
6: She started making airplanes and flying them around the room. Just
5: and
6: Sonia.
5: Then,
6: okay, yeah.
5: Mrs. Katz was telling us that your daughter has an issue with picking her nose, and then...
6: What?
5: She started to wipe the mucus on the wall. Is that something that you teach at your house?
6: No. I don't believe that for a minute. You know, that is not my daughter.
5: You're already jumping down my throat.
6: Yes, I am already jumping down your throat because ever since we have come to this school, you all have had something to say about my daughter.
5: You're trying to turn this into something it's not, okay? I'm just letting...
6: Turn it into something it's not?
5: It's not.
6: You're calling me.
5: It's not.
6: You're telling me these things. You're telling me these lies.
5: This is why there's problems in your family because you're not...
6: Oh, wait, hold on. You don't know anything about my family. Don't you start talking about my family.
5: You have to admit that your daughter has problems first.
6: No. You need to step back and stay in your place.
5: I'll tell you what's not going on in your house, and that's the teaching of manners and how to...
6: No, you're not. No, you're not.
5: If you're not going to punish your kid, I'm going to do it for you.
6: No, you are not going to punish my child.
5: I am certified. I know what I'm doing. It's a mind game. Don't you understand?
6: No, a mind game?
5: When we pulled her out of class, we decided to give her a dose of her own medicine.
6: Excuse me?
7: What kind of dose is that, Mr. Trevor?
5: Do unto others as you would to yourself. So when she was picking her nose and wiping it on the wall, you know, I decided to pick my nose and I wiped it on her shirt.
6: What? Byron, get in the car. Are you crazy?
5: Listen.
6: You don't know me. You don't know who I know.
7: Please,
6: you don't know what I'm going to do. I will have your job. I will shut that school down.
5: Welcome to the school of hard knocks.
6: I will have the media at your school.
7: I don't think it's that serious, baby.
6: You don't think it's that serious? You don't let somebody put boogers on your daughter? Kind of man are you? Come on, Byron.
7: Niece, you need to, like, relax. Yo, chill, man.
6: Relax? That's your baby, Byron. I'm calling the news. Everybody's going to know about that.
5: Listen, if you would just chill out, you know.
6: You're going to lose your job. That school's getting shut down.

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2: Email, corporate email. I would rather take an ice pick and gouge my eyeballs out than read email from anyone in this company or any company.
3: For sure.
2: It's not just us. I don't want to read anything in email. It's just, I don't want to do it. That's why we hired Nate.
4: Yeah. Right. Is how this conversation came to be.
2: So you received some email from someone in iHeart. I mean, this is a massive company.
4: It's a big company, yeah.
2: A lot of people working hard to keep us rolling. I get that.
4: Yeah, yeah. Diamond and I were actually on this email, and we were talking about it. And the person was asking for something like, really? What? Don't. It was a common sense email. Like, if you had common sense.
2: What did they say?
4: I'm not even going to get into it, but if you could figure it out, you could figure it out yourself, right?
2: Do you mean to read it out loud?
4: No. So then I'm like, you know what I do, Diamond? When I see somebody that I don't really know send me something like this, I look up their picture on LinkedIn to see how big of an idiot they actually are.
3: Oh, to look at them. By their photo.
4: Yeah.
2: You want to see what they look like.
4: Yeah. And then Diamond goes, I did the same thing. Yeah.
2: Well, I know, but on LinkedIn, I mean, they know you're looking at them.
3: They do.
2: So maybe someone who sent you an email.
4: I'm not signed in on my LinkedIn, just so you know.
5: It doesn't matter.
3: No, you could go incognito.
5: Yeah. How?
3: Do you have to pay for that?
5: No.
3: But you don't get to see who looks you up either.
4: Yeah.
3: So it's like a
5: good.
4: Yeah. But am I right? That's it. We did the same thing with that person.
2: Okay, so you looked this person up.
4: Yeah.
2: And did the person match the profile of what you were
4: kinda
2: assuming?
4: Yeah. And then you start putting the qualities to that face and like, oh, they look like a moron.
3: Yep.
4: But
5: oh my gosh.
4: But I'm not the only person that does
5: this. I do it all the time. Yeah. And I do this on Instagram and stuff. If somebody leaves like a nasty comment, I'm like, well, let me go check them out first. And then you look at them and you go, Pah!
2: Okay. Do you know where I do this? And yeah. I bet you do it too.
5: What?
2: If some idiot cuts you off in traffic, you've got to see what they look like.
4: Yeah.
2: If someone's driving like a total a-hole, and they cut you off, or if they've been aggressive with other people and you catch up to them, you got to see what they look like.
5: Yeah, for sure. Do you stare at them, or do you just take a quick glance and
2: no,
5: look away?
2: No, I'm very careful about car fights, because people have guns. I don't want to get into that. I just want to get a glimpse at the a-hole that's driving that Subaru over there.
6: I just want to see who's so stupid to do that.
5: Yeah.
2: Exactly.
5: I always feel bad, though, because sometimes you pull up and it's a really old person, and
7: they
5: like,
7: can't see
5: I
7: over the
5: so
7: steering wheel.
5: Rage, and there you are, not even really.
2: I was behind this guy one time, or woman, whatever, in his car, and they were driving all over the road, and every time I tried to pass, they would speed up. I'm like, okay, I'll get back in my lane, because I hate being in the passing lane when I'm not passing, right? Thank you. Everyone should do that, by the way. If you're in the passing lane right now, you're not passing someone, get out of there.
5: Absolutely.
2: Anyway, this car was all over the place, and it was happening for a long time. Finally, I caught up with him. It was a nun.
5: Oh! Did you feel guilty?
2: God heard what I said about this woman. I'm like, you stupid mother. And it was a nun, a lady of the cloth.
5: Sometimes to me, it's
2: is
5: like...
2: Is that a lady of the cloth? Is that what it is?
5: Yeah, I guess.
2: She's wearing cloth.
5: Yeah.
2: Yep.
5: I always think it's like an old lady who can't see over the steering wheel. Yeah. Like, dude, that's why I always think we really should get retested at a certain time,
2: I know,
5: in our lives, you know, without a doubt, still drive.
2: Yeah. And no doubt. You know, look, nuns, I do show respect for nuns. I mean, even though they have that holier-than-thou attitude.
5: Truly.
2: She was very short. You could see her habit a little above the steering wheel.
5: Oh, my gosh.
2: Hold on. But, yeah, you get these emails. You get this email from people you don't know. You're like, okay, I need to see what they look like.
5: Right.
2: I'm gonna.
5: Who the F is this telling me what to do? What?
2: Yeah. But on the other side, what if it's someone like, oh, they're hot. Never mind. Mm-hmm. I will excuse the stupidity in the email.
5: Have you encountered that?
2: Yes.
5: Oh.
2: Not in email form, but in another form. Yeah.
5: Okay. Okay. Mm-hmm. Okay.
2: Yep. What's scary?
8: You know, sometimes if I find out somebody who curses me out somewhere on a text message, I'll find ways to see if they ever gave us their name in a previous text, and then I'll try and look them up on Instagram because I need to see what they look
2: like. Don't give away our secrets.
5: Wild.
8: I personally.
2: I hate to give away our secrets.
8: Someone
2: will send us a text, and they'll go, "You pieces of crap! I hate your show. You should all find another job." I'll look at their history, and maybe like a month ago, they said, "Hi, my name is Brian. I just want to know if you." So I'll text them back, "Hey, Brian." Because we get their number.
5: Yeah.
2: I go, "Hello, Brian. So, seems like a month ago when you're having problems with your girlfriend who cheated on you, you had no problem texting us then
5: yeah.
2: and being
5: wow.
2: nice.
5: Yeah.
2: Because we see your entire history.
5: Yeah.
2: We do. We see everything you've said to us in the past.
5: Brian started
0: this
5: panicking.
0: Is fascinating.
2: It is.
0: Because
2: we're sleuthing.
0: We are. But we also get hundreds of really positive, nice messages all the time. Hundreds of really nice comments all the time.
5: Yeah.
0: And nobody goes down the rabbit hole. Let me see who that person was because they're just so kind.
5: Yeah.
0: One bad one and we're like, I'm a detective.
4: Attack.
0: Here it is. Clear the desk off because I'm going to find you.
2: No, there are some I do look up that are nice.
0: Okay.
2: Like the other day, some guy said, gosh, you know what? I'm a gay guy. I just broke up with my boyfriend. I don't know if ever you want to go out and have dinner or whatever. I'm like, well, I can't have dinner because I'm married, whatever.
5: Well, let me see what he looks like.
2: Let me see what's behind door number two, the one I turned down.
8: Let me see what I'm missing out.
5: Oh,
2: Diamond, are you paying attention to this conversation?
3: Oh, for sure.
2: Yeah. I got Alyssa here. Let's see what Alyssa has to say. Hello, Alyssa.
7: Hello.
2: Now, it says here, Alyssa wants to say, oh, crap. Wait, what happened?
7: Oh, my God. I had no idea till just right now that when you look somebody up on LinkedIn, they can see that.
3: Yeah.
2: Well, I'm hearing sometimes they don't. I always thought they did. If you're signed in.
3: Oh.
2: But if you're not signed in. If you're not signed in, you don't get all the information, though, right? I mean,
7: No. I've been signed in. I had no idea. I creep on people all the time. Had no idea that they can see I'm doing that.
5: Yeah, they can.
2: Okay, well, what kind of person, and I've gone to you, you're going to go, I do. Uh-huh. What kind of person goes and checks the who checked me out list?
0: I would if I could. I don't really use LinkedIn at all, and I don't care who's looking me up over there because it's all professional stuff. I don't whatever. But if I could see who was actually stalking me on other social media apps, I would like to look because I have a feeling it's people who don't even follow me who are from the past who just check in on you. And
2: wow.
0: I would love to know that I'm living in their brains. That'd be great.
2: Well, so keep in mind, Alyssa, you can also see who's checking you out at the same time.
0: Yeah.
7: Yeah, I had no idea. Same as Gandhi. I don't really use LinkedIn. I kind of just made one to creep on other people and see, like,
5: oh.
6: So there you go.
5: Oh, no.
2: This is like from the early days of posting stories on Instagram. I didn't know if you watched someone's story, they know you watched it.
5: Yes.
2: Ooh. Well, I had some people I definitely don't want to know. I don't want them to know I'm looking at them because there's issues there.
5: Yeah.
2: I learned that lesson the hard way there.
0: And the hard one about that is, too, with us, most people have a lot of followers, so you're not going to go look who watched your story because
2: Scary
0: there's too
2: does.
0: Many people.
8: Yeah.
0: That's insane. But there's usually too many people. But if you only have 1,000 followers or a couple hundred followers, you're probably checking that all the time and you busted us.
8: Yeah. They should actually extend it to see like the LinkedIn style. So if somebody even goes to your profile, you could see it.
0: What?
8: Extend that to Instagram.
2: Let me know.
0: No,
5: wait,
0: God,
5: can
0: no.
5: you see how many times someone watched that story?
8: Yeah, that too.
0: There should be like a frequent flyer list.
5: No.
0: Like who checks out my profile the most?
2: Look, thank you for calling. I appreciate it. And
7: of course.
2: Keep in mind,
7: love you guys.
2: You think you're watching them? Well, you are, but they're watching you too.
0: I'm glad we could help you.
2: All right. Thanks for calling, Alyssa.
7: Thanks, guys.
2: You have a good day, too.
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13: Next. 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
1: 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But I feel like everybody who went to her wedding probably could afford that. 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
1: So easy. 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
1: What are you doing today? What's going on with you? Oh, you're babysitting?
2: Am I the Lion King? 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
0: My job is a lot more taxing than yours. I mean, you get to sit there, help shape the youth. 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
1: So, what up? 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
1: What the hell, dude? Why would you just call me to say that?

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1: Can you play? Wait, what did you want?
2: Actually, let me. Can I guess what you wanted to hear? I think I might know.
1: Yeah.
2: But if I get it right, if I guess correctly, you got to give me $50.
1: Oh, I'm kind of broke.
2: Okay. Well, yeah, me too. So we're in the same boat.
1: All right.
2: All right. I'm gonna guess you wanted to hear this song.
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1: You know, Sabrina Carpenter isn't talking about real estate on this song. 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
1: You know, somebody sees 200 turtles from a FedEx, and the turtles were going to get, like, shipped to China. 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
1: Oh, what is going on? 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
1: Now, do you like when a guy is a player?
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1: I don't know what you're talking about. 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Let's switch roles. Pretend I'm you. You're a player. You come up and you hit on me.
2: You're like, oh, what are you looking for tonight?
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Kiss 102.3, Albany Station for all the hits. Yaya Martinez checking in. If you got those requests or shout outs, go ahead and send me a talk back. Listen, we got Ariana Grande right now. Justin Bieber on the way.

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Can't wait to watch it with you guys. 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We got you covered with all the details right there. Here's Olivia Rodrigo with Drop Dead. That.

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1: 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That iPhone Duo, man. 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I did stop by the Apple Store to check it out. Coming up, we got Zara Larsson and Cat's Eye.
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Connect with me on the gram at Yaya Martinez is my username. I'm getting up out of here. Thank you so much for hanging out with me, and I'll talk to you guys next weekend. Leaving you with Gracie Abrams and Hit the Wall. I'm crying.

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1: AI music is getting kind of crazy now. Suno just dropped its new version, 6 Family. And you can literally tell it, change the chorus, for example. Mash different songs together. Isolate a sample. Extreme as a DJ. I know you love this.
0: Well, I do like this to a certain extent because you couldn't do this before. It basically would tell you like, hey, no, listen, I can't touch that song because that song has rights, this, that, and the other. But basically, everyone's a producer now.
1: Well, with that said, Extreme, imagine somebody making a hit in their lunch break and then hitting the charts that same evening.
0: As a matter of fact, I'm going to take a break. You could do the On the Move mix down this hour. You got this.
1: You
0: got
1: to share the rice with me, though.
2: On the Move.
3: You on the Move with Enrique Santos. Lego.
4: 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Outlast. 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
0: Let's get it, baby. Let's ride. I got some Bruno Mars on the way. Taylor Swift, some Omar Courts, Doja Cat. We getting started right now. Yeah, it's Olivia Rodrigo. This one is called Drop Dead. Let us know what you want to hear on socials at Move with Enrique. All I know.

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1: Nicki Minaj has people talking again. When doesn't she, right? But this time, it's not about new music or some celebrity beef. It's about her faith, okay? So she recently posted on X, I've got my mind made up and I won't turn back because I want to see my Jesus someday.
0: This is a very different side of Nicki Minaj, let me tell you.
1: Yeah, and she hasn't actually said she's been like born again Christian, right? But she has been speaking more openly about reconnecting with the Christian faith that she actually grew up with, right? And sometimes the biggest statement is just telling people where your heart is.
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